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0: Beethoven's Cello Sonata No. 1 in F Major premiered at the court of cello-loving King Friedrich Wilhelm II of Prussia. The king was so thrilled with the piece and perhaps flattered by the spotlight on his favorite instrument that he handed Ludwig a solid gold snuff box filled with gold coins. And Beethoven later bragged to his students that it was the kind of lavish package usually reserved for foreign ambassadors. This is Nancy Green on cello, Frederick Moyer on piano with Beethoven's Cello Sonata No. 1 in F Major.

0: Cello Sonata No. 1 in F Major by Ludwig van Beethoven. 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
0: New England Triptych, the music of William Schumann with Andrew Litton conducting the Dallas Symphony Orchestra.

0: New England Triptych. That's the music of William Schumann with Andrew Litton conducting the Dallas Symphony Orchestra on Classical 90.9 WGUC. Coming up to 9 o'clock this Thursday evening, I'm Michael Grayson sitting in for Megan. Time for me to leave, but the music continues. 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

Lewis Ballard is often referred to as the father of Native American composition. His father was Cherokee, his mother Quapaw. On his mother's side, he was related to a prominent medicine chief of the Quapaw tribe. And on his father's side, he's related to a principal chief of the Cherokee Nation. So he was a well-known kid. His Quapaw name, Hungonotse, translates to one who stands with eagles. And this work of his, a very nice representation of the work that he created, integrating indigenous music and Western symphonic music. The Four Moons by Lewis Ballard, coming up. This is a Rondo Amoroso, Amorous Rondo by Harold Sæverud, played here by the Royal Philharmonic Orchestra, conducted by Per Dreyer.

lovely little melancholy piece that's from the Norwegian composer Harald Sæverud, 20th century composer. Per Dreyer conducted the Royal Philharmonic in a Rondo Amoroso. Good evening. Thursday night here, Steve Seal with you, sitting in for Jake Armerding tonight. We're going to listen to a piece here in just a few minutes by a gentleman often referred to as the father of Native American classical music. And some interesting things from more recent times from America coming up too. Now, here's something that is big in the mistaken identity file in classical music. It's a work by a composer named Roman Hofstetter, who was an 18th century German composer, but his piece that I'm going to play you was mistaken for the longest time for being something that Haydn wrote. And this is because Hofstetter was so enamored with Haydn's style that he came close to practically imitating it a lot of the time. And in this one case, he imitated it so well that people thought this piece was actually by Haydn.

0: The Serenade by, not Haydn, but Roman Hofstetter. Case of misattribution for many, many years. I Solisti Italiani performed.
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0: Always enjoy playing the music of Lewis W. Ballard. He was a Native American composer and artist and journalist. He lived from 1931 to 2007 and often referred to as the father of Native American classical music. He was of Cherokee and Quapaw lineage and had some pretty highly placed parents in both of those tribes, actually. This is his work, The Four Moons, played here by the Fort Smith Symphony, led by John Jeter.

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0: Star.org. This is a piece called River by Jeff Beal, played here by Mr. Beal.

Beautiful. That's Jeff Beal playing his work, River. Red River Valley is a cowboy folk song of uncertain origins. It's gone by different names over the years. Cowboy Love Song, Bright Sherman Valley. This is American composer David Amram's setting of that song, a theme and variations on Red River Valley.

0: Music of the American composer David Amram, his theme and variations on Red River Valley, a tune known as different titles in the American folk song history, In the Bright Mohawk Valley, Cowboy Love Song, and other titles, but Red River Valley, the most well-known title. Brooke Ellen Ferguson played the flute there.
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that melody right there is your first hint that you're hearing a tribute in this music by William Banfield. His Symphony No. 6 honors a handful of Banfield's musical inspirations, and one of them is Leonard Bernstein. But also, Miles Davis, Dizzy Gillespie, Sarah Vaughan. We'll listen to the Symphony No. 6 by William Banfield coming up this hour. There's music of Damian Jeter and Jean-Baptiste William Dawson all coming up. I'm Steve Seal. Thanks for being with me. I'm going to start this hour with a very familiar tune that maybe you sang as a kid in school.

How about that? A little nod to Handel in there, too. With the Jason Max Ferdinand Singers. That's Cedric Dent's arrangement of He's Got the Whole World in His Hands. Leonard Brown was the tenor as well. Good to be with you tonight. I'm Steve Seal, and we're going to enjoy a wonderful symphony coming up that is a tribute to some of the idols of composer William Banfield. His Symphony No. 6 will contain some familiar melodies and nods to the likes of Miles Davis and Dizzy Gillespie coming up. Harry Burley was a significant American classical composer who was also known for his baritone voice and, in many ways, the first black composer who was instrumental in developing characteristically American music. He made black music available to classically trained artists, both by introducing them to spirituals and by arranging spirituals in a more classical form. And he also is pretty significant in another way, in that he introduced Dvorak to black American music, which had a pretty big influence on Dvorak as well. This is Harry Burley's From the Southland Suite, Jubilee, played by Rochelle Sennett.

0: called A Jubilee from the Southland Suite by Harry T. Burleigh, played there by Rochelle Sennett. 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
1: 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I'm Vernon Neal.

Even when you think you have your life all mapped out, things happen that shape your destiny in ways you might have never imagined. Enter Damian Jeter. When you hear his story, you might think it was all mapped out. He was raised in a musical family, his mother was a singer, and his grandmother played organ. And he sang in his grade school choir. In junior high, he picked up the trumpet and moved up the first chair. He added drum major to his repertoire in high school. All the while, he was composing his own music too. Now, you might think you know where the story is going. Damian certainly went on to study trumpet in college, right? Actually, when he enrolled at Old Dominion, he was an English major, but he said he felt a different path knocking at his chamber door. He knew in his heart that his destiny was in music, so he changed his major to music education. Now, this is where Damian's path took a turn not even he saw coming. In one of his first voice classes, everyone took turns singing America the Beautiful. The professor pulled him aside after class and told him he should take voice lessons because his voice had operatic potential. Damian took her advice. That journey found him singing major roles in opera, choral music, musical theater, and television. At the end of 2016, his path shifted again as the whole country reached a racial boiling point. Damian felt he needed to do something more as an artist. He pulled out his compositional voice and wrote a piece to reflect the times. An African-American requiem for orchestra, choir, and vocal quartet is based on the traditional Latin requiem liturgy. Jeter infused spirituals, as well as a setting of Ida B. Wells' speech, "Lynching is Color Line Murder." In an interview, he said, "I felt like this composition would contribute not only to classical music, but would also talk about racial violence. A new piece with the subject matter that we all need to come to grips with." Infusing classical music with various styles from the Black diaspora has become Damian's calling card. After his requiem, Jeter's career blossomed with a cascade of premieres, including his Justice Symphony in 2023. It incorporates iconic spirituals like Hold On, We Shall Overcome, and the Black national anthem, Lift Every Voice, all offered up as a call for solidarity. Now, Damian Jeter's path is breaking down the barriers of what classical music should be.

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0: from the String Quartet number 1, subtitled Neo Soul by Damian Jeter. That is the movement called Bop. We heard violinists Inez Volcar-Belgique and Ruby Chen, Jennifer Arnold, viola, and Nancy Ives, cello.
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0: William Banfield's Symphony No. 6 is a salute to a handful of the musicians and composers who have been an influence on him. And you can ascertain who most of those are from the subtitles to the movements. If Bernstein wrote it, In an Ellington Mood, I'm Dizzy Over Miles, and Someone Said Her Name Was Sarah, and Sarah being Sarah Vaughan in this case. Here is the Sixth Symphony of William Banfield, played here by the Akron Symphony, led by Alan Balter.

0: The Symphony No. 6 by William Banfield, with tributes therein to Leonard Bernstein, Duke Ellington, Dizzy Gillespie, Miles Davis, and Sarah Vaughan. Alan Balter conducted the Akron Symphony Orchestra.
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0: This is a bit of a preview here of the forthcoming record by John Batiste, which is called Black Mozart. And this is a tune called Shine.

Shine by Jean-Baptiste. And he's got three CDs in total coming out next month, and that's one of them. From William Dawson's Negro Folk Symphony, Oh, Let Me Shine, Shine Like a Morning Star, played here by Roderick Cox and the Seattle Symphony Orchestra.

0: from the Negro Folk Symphony by William Dawson, we heard Oh, Lemme Shine, Shine Like a Morning Star, played there by the Seattle Symphony led by Roderick Cox. 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

gold, tarnished and weary, awaken, melt from weapon to wing. Let us soar again high above this wall. Nox Orumka translates as Night and Gold, one of many collaborations between composer Eric Whitaker and poet John Anthony Silvestri. And we'll listen to the group that bears the composer's name, that certainly knows their way around his music, the Eric Whitaker Singers, with this piece coming up a little later on. I'm Steve Seal, and there's some more American music on the way this hour, too. Stick around. It might not be the famous Stubborn Mule in Ferdy Groffé's Grand Canyon Suite. This would be the really pretty part.

Sunset from the Grand Canyon Suite by Ferdy Groffé, played by the Cincinnati Pops, led by Eric Kunzel. Good evening. Nice to have you along for some late evening listening on this Thursday night. I'm Steve Seal, sitting in for Jake Armerding tonight. We have a decidedly American tint to our music this hour, and this is a piano piece by Florence Price, a meditation played here by Claire Huangchi.

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0: And this is the music of George Whitefield Chadwick, group of American composers of the late 19th, early 20th century, who were known as the Second New England School of American Composers, including Amy Beach and Edward McDowell and others. And what set them apart from the first New England school was that those musicians were more folk musicians, I suppose, for lack of a better term. And this was really the first major foray into the European classical tradition by American composers, but carving out their own voice in classical music. And this is the Suite Symphonique by George Chadwick, played here by Jose Serebrier and the Czechoslovak State Philharmonic.

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The Suite Symphonique by American composer George Chadwick, played there by the Czechoslovak State Philharmonic, led by Jose Serebriere. Steve Seal here with you tonight. It's a Thursday. I've got music of Eric Whitaker coming up in just a few minutes. Beautiful piece for chorus, as so many of his wonderful works are.

0: Forgotten Sounds by Charles Martin Loeffler. Graham Steele Johnson played the clarinet. Bridget Kibbe was the harpist. That's their own arrangement.
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0: Gold tarnished and dark. Singing of night, singing of death, singing itself to sleep. And an angel dreams of sunrise and war. So begins the poem by Charles Anthony Silvestri that lends its text to this piece by Eric Whitaker in Latin, though, Nox Orumque.

0: Noxorumka, Night and Gold, by Erica Whitaker and the composer led the Eric Whitaker Singers.
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musician knows, there are always going to be things you write that are going to overshadow all the other things you write. This is true for any artist. Dvorak's String Quartet No. 12 might be his best known, certainly in this country, thanks to its subtitle, American. But he definitely wrote a lot of other ones. And the one that he penned immediately after that one, upon his return to his native Czech homeland from America, arose from an unusually long break from writing. So it's music that is both fresh and sounds like something that came bursting forth because it was ready to. We'll listen to the Emerson Quartet play it coming up. I'm going to begin this hour with something from the pianist and composer Anton Rubinstein. This is from his album De Peterhof, the 11th of that series of miniatures. This one entitled simply Romance, played here by Joseph Banowetz.

Romance from a collection of miniatures by Anton Rubinstein called The Album de Peterhof, played by Joseph Banowetz. It's classical music for late on a Thursday evening. Welcome to it. I'm Steve Seal. This is from the American composer Robert Golden, and it's entitled simply Pavane, played here by the Eastman Rochester Symphony Orchestra. Howard Hansen conducts.

Pavan by Robert Galdon, played by the Eastman Rochester Symphony Orchestra. Galdon was a professor for many years at Eastman. Howard Henson conducted. After a very productive and significant three-year stay in America, Antony Dvorak returned to his Czech homeland and took a four-month break from composing anything, and he said, "I am contentedly idle, basking in God's nature." During this period of apparent inactivity, however, he was mulling over the conception of some new music, and this was the first thing that he wrote in his native Bohemia, and he wrote it in one big burst of creativity. It's almost like it was waiting to come out of him. His string quartet number 13, played here by the Emerson Quartet.

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For more information about the artists and their exhibitions, visit galleryinsights.com.

0: The string quartet number 13 by Antonin Dvorak, played there by the Emerson String Quartet.
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0: This is by the French composer Georges Hue, H-U-E. So you just make a generalized French sound for his last name, Hue. It's called Fantasy. William Bennett plays the flute here with the English Chamber Orchestra led by Stuart Bedford.

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4: Felix Mendelssohn was a proud Protestant, a branch of Christianity that in the 16th century aimed to reform the Catholic Church. The Reformation began in 1517. When a professor of moral theology at a university in Germany, one Martin Luther, published his 95 Theses. Felix Mendelssohn's faith was important to him, so he wanted to symbolize this specific historic moment. And he did in the way he best knew how, not through an expected choral piece, but with this symphony. It's on the way. I'm Melanie Renata. This is Music Through the Night.

Hey, you did it. You made it to the end of the week. Congratulations. Let's get you energized. The Orchestra of the Age of Enlightenment with Rossini's Second Sonata in A Major.

0: Written while on holiday when he was just 12 years old, Gioachino Rossini's Sonata No. 2 in A Major, performed there by the Orchestra of the Age of Enlightenment. I'm Melanie Renata with one of the first concertos for keyboard ever composed. Coming up in just a minute. 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
0: J.S. Bach was a master of musical invention and reinvention. This is essentially a reworking of one of his Brandenburg concertos. This is his sixth keyboard concerto in F major, the Australian Chamber Orchestra performing with pianist Angela Hewitt.

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A little flutter and twinkle, pianist Angela Hewitt and the Australian Chamber Orchestra with J.S. 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I'm Melanie Renata. This is Music Through the Night. Felix Mendelssohn's Fifth Symphony was pretty heavily criticized for quite a while, so much so that Mendy just stopped performing it. He even said at one point that he wanted to burn it. But fortunately, he did not. It's performed for you here by La Chambre Philharmonique.

0: interesting. Artists often use their craft to express what's most important to them. Clearly, no different for Felix Mendelssohn, whose faith was incredibly important. That was his powerfully symbolic Fifth Symphony in D minor, known as Reformation, La Chambre Philharmonique performing.
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0: This music seems simple enough, but it embodies something so vast that our minds can't even comprehend it. The image of a mirror within a mirror, an unending reflection that stretches out into infinity. This work was inspired by Gregorian chants, and as composer Arvo Pärt described it, the instruments accompany one another like guardian angels. You'll get to bask in the beauty and complexity of simplicity later this hour. I'm Melanie Renata. This is Music Through the Night. Before the hypnotic beauty of music by Arvo Pärt, things are going to get kind of freaky first. Music about a doll so lifelike that some silly village boy falls in love with it. A real-life village girl eventually pretends to be the lifelike doll, and as you can imagine, drama ensues, and puff, a classic ballet was born. From Léo Delibes' ballet Coppelia, here's the National Philharmonic with Act 2, Scene 2.

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0: Music from a twisted, dramatic French love story, Léo Delibes' Coppelia, Act 2, Scene 2, the National Philharmonic performing, Richard Bonning at the podium. I'm Melanie Renata, and you can go ahead and take a breath after that. There's a meditative moment for you in just a minute. 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
0: It can seem so simple. The slow, meditative qualities of this work by Arvo Pärt. But simplicity like this can be quite the challenge for a musician. Hear violinist Angèle Dubois and La Pietà enchant you with the not-so-simple simplicity of Pärt's work called Spiegel im Spiegel.

Angèle Dubois conducting and making the violins sing as the soloist alongside her ensemble, La Pietà, a work built upon the concept of Gregorian chants, formed through the compositional technique called tintinnabuli. That was Spiegel im Spiegel by Arvo Pärt. I'm Melanie Renata, and this is Music Through the Night. It is a summer night, so let's get a little quirky here with A Summer Night Suite by Sergei Prokofiev. Here's the Russian National Orchestra.

0: boisterous music that Prokofiev borrowed from his own comedic opera, Betrothal in a Monastery. That was his Summer Night Suite, Opus 123, the Russian National Orchestra performing, and Mikhail Pletnov at the podium.
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0: Ralph Vaughan Williams once sat down and wrote 6 short piano pieces, and he really liked them. It could have been the end of it, but a friend pushed him to take it further, to hand that music over to a full orchestra and just see what could happen. Well, what happened was something that stands apart from nearly everything else he had ever written. Vaughan Williams's reputation was built on serious, weighty music. This is clearly not that. That's exactly what makes it worth waiting for. It's coming up later this hour. I'm Melanie Renata. I'm so glad you're here. This is Music Through the Night.

And in the dark of the night, go ahead. Get cozy however you can. This work is going to cradle you. It's A Spring Breeze by 20th century Taiwanese composer Yushin Deng.

Just like the seasons, that work was here and gone in a flash. Spring Breeze by Yu Xiandong, guitarist Zhuifei Yang performing. I'm Melanie Renata. Thanks for being with me for some music through the night. You know how love is never fully calm and blissful? There's always those inevitable bumps. Well, that journey of the highs and lows of love is explored through these love song waltzes by Brahms. Here's the Leipzig Gewandhaus.

0: Yeah, Johannes Brahms may have been unlucky in love, but he certainly knew how to set it to music. Well, maybe that's why he knew how to put it to music. It was Brahms's Love Song Waltzes, performed by the Leipzig Gewandhaus. I'm Melanie Renata, with a little folkish fun in just a minute. This is Music Through the Night.
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A little nudge from one of his friends, and six piano pieces from Ray Fun Williams turned into that. 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I'm Melanie Renata. This is Music Through the Night. And this is a sweet and vibrant work from Carl Maria von Weber, his clarinet quintet in B-flat major, performed for you here by the Miro Quartet and clarinetist Anthony McGill.

0: Clarinetist Anthony McGill on fire there with the Muro Quartet, an incredibly virtuosic work from Carl Maria von Weber, his clarinet quintet in B flat major.
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This is officially the Opus 1 of Danish composer Carl Nielsen, but technically it's not the first he ever wrote. His Little Suite was originally a string quintet, eventually reworked for a slightly larger ensemble, and that's what you hear here. The Stockholm Sinfonietta performing Esa-Pekka Salonen at the podium.

0: Sure. It's called A Little Sweet, but that piece has some depth to it. Carl Nielsen's Little Sweet in A minor, his Opus 1, the Stockholm Sinfonietta, performing. I'm Melanie Renata with a moment of calm on the horizon. You're listening to Music Through the Night.
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0: Is there a sound that centers you? 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This entire piece of music by Galina Grigorieva is one of those sounds. It feels at once calming and empowering. 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

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In Paradisium from Galina Grigorieva, the Skola Cantorum Reykjavik performing. I'm Melanie Renata. This is Music Through the Night. And yes, this next work is a little dark, a little brooding, at least in the beginning, but it becomes something incredibly powerful, something Beethoven thought he could never quite accomplish, but he did. It's his third piano concerto in C minor. Here's pianist Emmanuel Ax and the San Francisco Symphony.

0: A Mozart-inspired piece by Beethoven, who had once heard a C minor piano concerto from Mozart, and he wanted to craft one for himself. And that's what he did. His third piano concerto in C minor, pianist Emmanuel Ax performing with the San Francisco Symphony, and Michael Tilson Thomas at the podium.
1: 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I'm Suzanne Bona. 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
0: Imagine a monastery, long deserted. Stones are cold and cracked from centuries of neglect. The shadows feel thick and heavy. Midnight settles in, the earth begins to stir, and one by one, ghosts rise from their tombs. And not just any old ghosts, oh no, nuns, drifting like moths in the moonlight. It's a scene from an 1830s ballet that stunned Paris, a spark of the first true romantic ballet, a mix of sacred, sensual, and supernatural. It's coming up. I'm Melanie Renata. Stay with me.

Harpist Kyung-hee Kim Sutra welcoming you to another summer day, the last day of July. Selections from six short pieces by Henriette Renier. I'm Melanie Renata. Thanks for being with me this morning. If you want an excuse to begin your day slowly, and honestly, in the timeline we're living in, let's just take any slow moment that we can get, yeah? This work is going to give you space for that. It's a meditation from Jules Massenet's opera Thaïs.

pianist Andrew van Ooyen and violinist Anand-Sophie Mutter with a popular work from a less frequently performed opera by Jules Massenet, Meditation from Thais. I'm Melanie Renata, and this ballad sort of picks up where that last piece left off. But just like your day, it transforms into something bright and energetic. Enrique Batiste conducting the Mexico City Philharmonic, a ballad by Russian composer Anatol Liadov called About Olden Times.

0: The Mexico City Philharmonic with a folksy Russian ballad by Anatole Liadov, a Melanie Renata, and in a minute, some nuns will rise from the dead and dance in the moonlight among the ruins of a monastery.
1: Franz Liszt was a superstar in his day, kind of like Bruno Mars or Luke Bryan are today. Women attacked him after performances, tearing his clothing and collecting locks of his hair. 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Johann Strauss Jr. was only 6 years old when he wrote his first few bars of waltz music, the first of more than 400 waltzes written by the composer whose father insisted his son carve out a career in the world of banking. I'm Brian O'Donnell with an invitation for you to waltz into a brand new day with classical music here beginning at 6 weekday mornings on 90.9 WGUC Cincinnati.
0: You step into a notorious operatic moment here, where nuns, deceased, rise from their tombs to lure a young knight toward his fate. Here's the Barcelona Symphony with Ballet of the Nuns from the opera Robert le Diable by Giacomo

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From Mozart to Zappa, Quattro to Cello, Kenwood to OTR. 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

0: From a ballet crafted in part to showcase new stage lighting technology, and that tech gave some ghastly effects for that scene, Ballet of the Nuns from Robert le Diable by Giacomo Meyerbeer, the Barcelona Symphony performing, and Melanie Renata with a change of pace, a bit of a morning wake-up call in just a tick.
1: CCM faculty duo and husband and wife team, Pavel and Anna Vinitsky, took their act on the road last fall, and this week we'll hear a performance they gave right up I-75 in Dayton. I'm Brian O'Donnell. Please join me for a diverse program of music for clarinet and piano this Sunday night at 8 p.m. right here on 90.9 WGUC. This lad, Mozart said after hearing a young Beethoven play piano. Someday, he will force the world to talk about him. Mozart, Beethoven, the best of the best, each and every day here on 90.9 WGUC Cincinnati.
0: Sometimes creativity just hits, and for Robert Schumann, it hit him once during a year of good health, where he wrote 40 different pieces of music in that year. This is one of them, his concert piece for four horns. Here's the BBC Philharmonic and hornist Martin Owen, Chris Parks, Alec Frank Gemmell, and Sarah Willis.

0: composed in just a matter of days, performed for you there by hornists Martin Owen, Chris Parks, Alec Frank Gemmel, and Sarah Willis with the BBC Philharmonic, Schumann's concert piece for four horns.
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3: This is the Composer's Datebook for July 31st. I'm John Burge. On today's date in 1892, the Washington Post's headlines included one that read, Sousa's Farewell Toot, last appearance of the Marine Band under his baton. Admirers of the popular conductor crowd forward for a farewell shake of the hand at the close of his final concert on the White House grounds. In his 12-year tenure with the Marine Band, John Philip Sousa had made it one of the finest touring ensembles in his day. Sousa was famous coast to coast, but not all that well paid. While on tour early in 1892, Sousa had been approached in Chicago by an impresario with a business proposition. Why not form your own band, Mr. Sousa? I can offer you four times your Marine Corps salary, plus a percentage of the new band's profits. Sousa thought it over, and upon his return to Washington, D.C., submitted his resignation, effective July 31, 1892. His final concerts with the Marine Band took place on July 29th and 30th of that year. With that, one important chapter of Sousa's musical career had ended, but another was just beginning. Over the next four decades, the Sousa Band would go on to become famous worldwide. Composer's Datebook is produced by APM, American Public Media, in conjunction with the American Composers Forum, reminding you that all music was once music.

0: Good morning. The temp is at 67 degrees. Feels real nice. It's going to be a pretty good day. Mostly sunny. Upper 80 high for today. Around 88 or so. Looks like a fairly rainy weekend. Showers and storms likely tomorrow. Heavy rain at times. And a high tomorrow, upper 70s. And more rain predicted for Sunday. 67 right now. Reds had a great finish to the game with the Pirates last night, winning 3-2 over Pittsburgh.
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0: Scottish composer Craig Armstrong's music from the 2015 film Far From the Madding Crowd. Angèle Debeau conducted La Pietà and was that violin soloist in Classical 90.9 WGUC, your companion throughout the day. 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
0: 608, now thanks for being here this morning. I'm Brian O'Donnell. This music from Johann Christian Bach is performed by the Netherlands Chamber Orchestra. David Zinman is conductor playing Sinfonia in E-flat on Classical 90.9 WGUC.

Sinfonia in E-flat by Johann Christian Bach, the London Bach, with David Zinman conducting the Netherlands Chamber Orchestra on Classical 90.9 WGUC. We're at 6:20 now, a nice morning, 67 degrees. 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Thanks for being here this morning. We have a children's theater in our Cincinnati Spotlight this morning at 10 and this afternoon at 5 o'clock on the Spotlight. Aaron Copland's duo for flute and piano now on WGUC. Playing flute is Kelly Sulik, and the pianist is John Mayhood.

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0: Aaron Copland's music on WGUC, the duo for flute and piano, featuring flutist Kelly Sulik and pianist John Mayhood. Aaron Copland wrote that on commission. Actually, there were a bunch of pupils and friends of the celebrated flutist William Kincaid following his death in 1967. And Copland was commissioned to write something for William Kincaid, the principal flute of the Philadelphia Orchestra, almost 40 years, and also on faculty at Curtis Institute, William Kincaid, and Copland paying tribute to him.
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0: CCM faculty duo and husband and wife team, Pavel and Anna Vinitsky, took their act on the road last fall, and this week we'll hear a performance they gave right up I-75 in Dayton. I'm Brian O'Donnell. 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This is the overture from the Berlioz opera Benvenuto Cellini. It's Pierre Boulez at the podium conducting the New York Philharmonic.

0: The opera was not at all successful at its premiere. Music by Hector Berlioz from the opera Benvenuto Cellini. We heard the overture done by Pierre Boulez and the New York Philharmonic.
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1: This work was originally conceived as a test piece for the 1957 National Brass Band Championship in England. Written by Ray Vaughan Williams, it was one of his last major pieces. A few years later, Gordon Jacob did the orchestration. That was in 1960. Here on WGUC, the variations are played by the Academy of St. Martin in the Fields, with Neville Mariner conducting.

0: Ray Vaughan Williams, Variations for Orchestra on WGUC. The orchestra was the Academy of St. Martin in the Fields. They were led by Neville Mariner. Here's a lovely note from a WGUC listener. I've been giving thanks for your presence in my life. I turn to you when the news becomes too overwhelming, and I know your calmness and soothing music will keep me on the straight and narrow. 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

0: Cello Concerto in G Minor on WGUC, Antonio Vivaldi's music. 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
0: Just about 7:13 now, 67 degrees. Going to be a pretty nice day, mostly sunny, and an upper 80 high for today before rain and storms move in. Possibly tonight, likely tomorrow, and again Sunday. 67 now. This music composed by Jean Sibelius in 1903 is called Valse Triste, or Sad Waltz. Originally composed as part of incidental music for a play called Death, and is performed by the Berlin Philharmonic under Herbert von Karajan.

The Valse Triste, or Sad Waltz, written by Jean Sibelius on WGUC. Herbert von Karajan conducted Berlin Philharmonic. 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Children's Theater in our Cincinnati Spotlight this morning at 10 and this afternoon at 5. Update from the Children's Theater of Cincinnati. Composed in 1944, The War Years by Lucas Foss, and originally titled Ode to Those Who Will Not Return, a tribute to the fallen soldiers in World War II. Joanne Folletta conducting the Buffalo Philharmonic on WGUC.

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0: Joanne Folletta led the Buffalo Philharmonic Orchestra on WGUC, written by Lucas Foss and originally called Ode to Those Who Will Not Return, later shortened just to Ode, from Lucas Foss on 90.9. 7:31 now.
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3: Hi there, I'm Thane Maynard. Giant tortoises once roamed many islands in the Indian Ocean, but by the 1600s, European sailors had driven most of them to extinction. These sailors found the tortoises to be an ideal food source for long voyages, as they could survive without food or water for extended periods. So why did the Aldabra giant tortoises survive? The answer lies in their remote home. Aldabra Atoll, part of the Seychelles, is one of the most isolated places on Earth. This isolation protected the tortoises from human exploitation and habitat destruction for a very long time. Moreover, Aldabra's unique ecosystem has played a crucial role. There is not much viable habitat for invasive rats or pigs who would eat the tortoise eggs, although hatchlings may fall victim to giant crabs or cats. And Aldabra tortoises have a specialized nasal physiology that allows them to suck up water from underground reservoirs that other animals couldn't utilize. Today, the Seychelles Island Foundation manages the atoll, preserving its condition and the now thriving tortoise population.
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0: Born in Dublin, Ireland, and composer of half a dozen Irish rhapsodies, Charles Stanford's Irish Rhapsody No. 2 in F minor is performed on classical WGUC by an orchestra from Northern Ireland, the Ulster Orchestra, with conductor Vernon Handley.

0: Vernon Hansley conducted the Ulster Orchestra on WGUC with Charles Stanford's Irish Rhapsody No. 2 in F minor.
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0: CCM faculty duo and husband and wife team, Pavel and Anna Vinitsky, took their act on the road last fall, and this week we'll hear a performance they gave right up I-75 in Dayton. I'm Brian O'Donnell. Please join me for a diverse program of music for clarinet and piano this Sunday night at 8 p.m. right here on 90.9 WGUC. 67 degrees now, upper 80s for today, so a little bit warmer than yesterday, but mostly sunny skies. George Gershwin's music is next up on WGUC. It's called Lullaby, and his brother Ira wrote, it may not be the Gershwin of Rhapsody in Blue, Concerto in F, and his other concert works, but I find it charming and kind. Moscow Chamber Orchestra with Gershwin's Lullaby.

0: That pretty lullaby was even arranged for harmonica and string quartet with the great harmonica player Larry Adler. George Gershwin's Lullaby on WGUC. Dmitri Kityenko and the Moscow Philharmonic Orchestra played it.
1: I think of it like a barcarolle or like a boat song. It's like gently swaying on a boat. And then later, the waves are crashing, overturning it.
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0: Composer Jennifer Higdon says, I often picture colors as if I were spreading them on a canvas, except I do so with melodies, harmonies, and through the instruments themselves. And Jennifer Higdon's music is next.
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0: Jennifer Higdon's sonata for alto sax and piano on WGUC. Scott Turpin played sax and Teresa Bogard was the pianist.
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0: Children's Theater is in our Cincinnati Spotlight this morning at 10, this afternoon at 5. This from a set of six string quartets by English composer William Shield, the house composer to England's Covent Garden in the late 18th century. String Quartet number 6 in C minor on WGUC, done by the Salomon Quartet.

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0: 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That was the Solomon Quartet playing Shield's String Quartet No. 6 in C minor on WGUC.
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2: Last April, I was sitting out in my garden, it happened to be a warm day, and I thought, garden music, that would be a name for a piece of music. 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
0: Sunny and 71 now. It'll be sunny in upper 80s this afternoon before showers and storms move in. Possibly tonight, more likely tomorrow. 71 now. Hungarian Rhapsody, the fourth Hungarian Rhapsody from Franz Liszt. Anatole Fischer-Larry is the conductor of the Vienna State Opera Orchestra.

0: Anatole Fischelari, the conductor of the Vienna State Opera Orchestra and WGUC, playing the Hungarian Rhapsody number 4 of the 19 composed by Franz Liszt. 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
0: Good morning. It's 8:45. Now I'm Brian O'Donnell with Light, Water, and Sand. The titles of the three summer beach sketches composed in 1915 by Leo Sowerby from Grand Rapids, Michigan. Classical music from Cincinnati Public Radio on WGUC.

0: American composer Leo Sowerby's Three Summer Beach Sketches, Light, Water, and Sand. That was perfect for this morning, this bright, sunny morning. Three Summer Beach Sketches, performed by pianist Gail Quillman. Written in 1915 by Leo Sowerby, and that was the year the Sisters of Charity opened the new Good Samaritan Hospital in Clifton.
1: Bach hung out in the local coffee houses, Schubert had his intimate musicales, and Beethoven frequented local taverns. You don't even need to leave your home to have fun with great music. 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It's fun for kids of all ages. Thanks to Naxos of America for its generous support of Classics for Kids.
0: This music inspired by the ceremonial entrance of Romanian aristocrats in the 18th century. Entry March of the Boyars, written by Norwegian composer Johan Halvorsen. It's the Slovak Philharmonic Orchestra on WGUC.

0: Entry March of the Boyers. Kenneth Jean was the conductor of the Slovak Philharmonica Orchestra, playing that music by Johan Halvorsen from Norway.
1: The famous Fanfare by Copland, a suite for organ and brass by Craig Phillips, music from Star Wars and Aladdin, and the grand sound of the Midmer-Losh instrument at Boardwalk Hall in Atlantic City. We're highlighting Americans in concert this week on Pipe Dreams from American Public Media. I'm Michael Barone. I hope you'll be listening. 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

0: That's the overture from the mid-18th century opera Neis by Jean-Philippe Rameau. Christophe Rousset conducted an orchestra called Les Talents Lyriques.
1: 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Composer Rick Sowash says he didn't have a name for his new piece of music until that one day last spring.
2: Last April, I was sitting out in my garden, it happened to be a warm day, and I thought, garden music, that would be a name for a piece of music. 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
0: Tune in for that. It's a wonderful piece. It's 9:06 now. This music from Dvorak's second set of highly successful Slavonic dances. Dance number 4 in D-flat on WGUC. It's the Atlanta Symphony.

0: Slavonic Dance number 4 in D flat from Dvorak's second set of dances, very successful dances. That was Joel Levy and the Atlanta Symphony Orchestra on Classical 90.9 WGUC.
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0: 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His Piano Concerto No. 3, written for this pianist, Simone Dinerstein. 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

0: That's the chamber ensemble from Boston called A Far Cry, and pianist Simone Dinnerstein. They played Piano Concerto No. 3 by Philip Glass, the work they premiered in Boston in 2017. 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
2: Several composers, including Hamilton Hardy, Eric Coates, and Frank Bridge, were commissioned to write a movement each for a string quartet. Frank Bridge based his work, the opening movement of the Hamburg Quartet, on the Londonderry air and called it an Irish melody. It's a great piece for the beginning of a new day and one you're likely to hear some morning here on WGUC. I'm Brian O'Donnell, and I'm here with classical music and a pretty decent sunrise each weekday morning. 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
0: And thank you so much for being here this morning. This suite was written by 20th century Irish composer Joan Trimble, who during World War II worked full-time for the Red Cross while maintaining a very busy performance schedule, including many recording sessions for the BBC. Composed in 1951, Joan Trimble's Suite for Strings is performed by the Irish Chamber Orchestra under the direction of Funula Hunt on Classical 90.9 WGUC.

0: The Irish Chamber Orchestra played Joan Trimble's Suite for Strings on WGUC. Joan Trimble and her sister Valerie were a very, very successful piano duo all throughout Ireland in the mid-20th century. This is Classical 90.9. 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
2: We are in the business of ensuring that our youngest patrons fall in love with the arts for their entire lives. And I think what we are doing with this state-of-the-art theater that has been reimagined with projection mapping and animation, automation, the latest in theater technology, what we're doing is meeting children where they are. We're not relying on media to take away from the live aspect, but we are complementing it. And you can turn off all the projection mapping and all of the imagery, and it's a beautifully preserved historic landmark. But then you turn on this projections and the animations and the lights, and you're transported into all these different worlds where the stage is not a boundary. It's not something that is far away and you can't touch it. It's around you. And so the children in the audience, and when I say children, I don't just mean the 4 to 16-year-olds. I'm talking about all of us.
3: You're talking about yourself.
2: We've all been children at one time. I say, if you've ever been in the third grade, you've been a child. But all of us experience that whimsy, and we're able to exercise our imaginations a little bit better.
1: And now you've got children of children coming to the theater.
2: Oh, yes. I love seeing the multi-generational families come back. It's really rewarding to think that we are truly shaping the landscape of the arts here in Cincinnati by creating lifelong lovers of the arts and not retaining them for purposes of this is our audience. We don't want to share them with anybody. We want them to graduate and go to all of the amazing theaters that are announcing their seasons right now. And it is an exciting, vibrant place to be. Our region is vibrant because of the arts.
0: You can get some more info and a link by visiting our website at wguc.org. 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

An overture from early 19th century composer and violinist who invented the violin chin rest. Louis Spohr is the name. 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

0: A ton of her music had been lost for decades, and I believe it was in 2009 when score after score after score were unearthed. 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
0: 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And here's a suite of the Don Juan ballet music and WGUC, the Rhenish Chamber Orchestra.

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0: Wynton Marsalis' Blues Symphony, written in 2009, is a seven-movement symphonic work that gives the 12-bar blues a grand orchestral identity as it weaves together ragtime and jazz and Latin and American traditions into a sweeping portrait of U.S. musical history. This movement from the Blues Symphony by Marsalis is called Southwestern Shakedown at WGUC. It's done by the Detroit Symphony Orchestra.

0: swings just a little bit. That's from the Blues Symphony, written by Wynton Marsalis in 2009. That movement, titled Southwestern Shakedown, was performed by the Detroit Symphony. And it's 11 o'clock, time for Elaine Deal. She's the next. Do stay right here.
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0: Pianist Ingrid Fleeter began the hour with Mazurka No. 1 by Chopin. Good morning. Welcome to your weekend. I'm Elaine Deal. Pretty day in Cincinnati, 74 degrees on our way to a high in the mid to upper 80s.
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0: Here's Fantasia No. 6 in F major by Henry Purcell, the Wildcat Viols play on Classical 90.9.

0: The Wildcat Veals are Elizabeth Reed, bass, Annalisa Papano, and Julie Jeffrey, tenor, and Joanna Blendolf, treble. They performed Henry Purcell's Fantasia No. 6 in F major on Classical 90.9.
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2: Last April, I was sitting out in my garden, it happened to be a warm day, and I thought, garden music, that would be a name for a piece of music. 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
0: Listen Friday to hear Rick's new piece, along with an introduction by the composer himself, new at noon on WGUC. Looking forward to that one. 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Now it's music composed by Sergei Prokofiev. Seiji Ozawa leads the Berlin Philharmonic. 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

0: During the World War II years, the extremely controlling Soviet government relocated several of their top composers to places outside of Moscow to get away from the stresses of the city life, the bombings, the wartime shortages. In 1944, Prokofiev, Shostakovich, Khachaturian, and Kabalevsky all spent the summer at a retreat in Ivanovo, about 150 miles outside of Moscow, and that was where Sergei Prokofiev wrote that, his Fifth Symphony. Seiji Ozawa conducted the Berlin Philharmonic on Classical 90.9.
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0: Composer Joyce Solomon Moorman was born in the campus hospital at the Tuskegee Institute in Tuskegee, Alabama. Grew up in Columbia, South Carolina. This is her piano suite, performed by Rochelle Sennett on Classical 90.9.

0: Piano Suite by Joyce Solomon Moorman, performed by Dr. Rochelle Sennett on Classical 90.9, where New at Noon is next.
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0: 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Well, today is a special treat. New music composed by Rick Soash. We'll hear a piece he calls Garden Music, and, well, here's Rick to introduce his music.
2: I wrote a number of pieces for violin, viola, and cello. They went very well. And then I thought about my friend who plays the oboe, Yo Shionoya, and I had the idea of writing a piece for oboe, viola, and cello. So I set about doing it, and I pulled together some good themes and a piece that I liked. I really didn't have a name for it until the piece was finished. And it happened last April. I was sitting out in my garden, it happened to be a warm day, and I thought, garden music, that would be a name for a piece of music. It would invite people to think about their gardens and how they feel about gardens. But the music is not really about weeds and flowers. It's about music, and particularly the music as it's played by my friend Yo Shionoya, who's here. I want to introduce him to you. And Yo, can you tell us a little bit about your playing of this piece?
3: The reason why I like Rick's music is that whatever he's feeling in a day or night, he somehow has the unique talent to put it in the music quite spontaneously. And as we play, when I played my oboe part, I can feel almost as if I know how he felt when he was writing.
2: Okay, let's hear this piece, Garden Music.

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0: I'm Elaine Deal. Thanks for beginning your weekend with classical music on 90.9. Got 79 degrees now under sunny skies. Some rain moving into the area overnight. Scattered showers possible tomorrow. And some storms may come through. We might see a little bit of heavy rain. A high in the upper 70s in Saturday's forecast. More Cincinnati-made music now. Jesus Lopez Copas leads the Cincinnati Symphony Orchestra with Ottorino Respighi's Pines of Rome.

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0: Otorino Respighi's Pines of Rome. Jesus Lopez Cobos conducting the Cincinnati Symphony Orchestra at 90.9. Stay with GUC. 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
0: This afternoon at 5, we catch up with Roderick Justice, the artistic director of Children's Theater of Cincinnati. 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
0: 82 degrees at 12:47, and pianist Sir Andras Schiff takes us to 1 o'clock with Piano Sonata in A-flat Major by Franz Schubert.

0: Von Schubert's Piano Sonata in A-flat Major, performed by András Schiff on Classical 90.9. It's 1 o'clock.
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0: L'Arte del Arco, founded in 1994 in Padua by Giovanni and Federico Guglielmo. That was Federico conducting that performance of L'Arte del Arco, Overture No. 4 in F by Francesco Maria Veracini. Good afternoon, I'm Elaine Dio. Welcome to your weekend, 12 minutes after 1 o'clock, 82 degrees on our way to a high of 88. Tonight, cloudy with some scattered showers possible, a low in the upper 60s, and then tomorrow, showers and storms more likely. Could be some heavy rain at times, a high of 78 in Saturday's forecast.
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0: Here are the Cincinnati Pops, led by Eric Kunzel, with a suite from Oklahoma, music by Richard Rogers on Classical 90.9.

Sometimes when I play a recording of the Cincinnati Pops conducted by Eric Kunzel, I can see in my mind's eye, I can picture him smiling and bouncing along as he leads the orchestra wearing that red coat. And I think, did I actually see him conduct that piece? Maybe at a free park concert my dad took me to when I was a kid? Or am I just imagining it? Either way, it's a happy vision. Eric Kunzel leading the Cincinnati Pops. Richard Rogers' Suite of Music from Oklahoma. 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Two-time Grammy winner Jhené Bridges stars as Carmen alongside a stellar cast and the Cincinnati Symphony Orchestra. 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Tickets at cincinnatiopera.org. Trumpeter Paco Flores is a product of Venezuela's El Sistema, and he's now the director of the Latin American Trumpet Academy in Venezuela. He's won first prize in the Maurice André International Contest, along with loads of other honors. We hear him now working with the Royal Liverpool Philharmonic, Domingo Hindoyan, conducting music that Paco Flores wrote, Concerto for Trumpet and Symphonic Band. On trumpet is Paco Flores.

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0: Great music from trumpeter Paco Flores. He wrote that concerto for trumpet and symphonic band and was the soloist. Domingo Hindoyan led the Royal Liverpool Philharmonic.
1: 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CCM faculty duo and husband and wife team, Pavel and Anna Vinitsky, took their act on the road last fall, and this week we'll hear a performance they gave right up I-75 in Dayton. I'm Brian O'Donnell. 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
0: So much great music made right here in Cincinnati. Got some more coming up in about 30 minutes with Louis Langres at the CSO. Now it's pianist Gabriella Imre performing Prelude, Fugue, and Variation by César Franck.

Prelude, Fugue, and Variation by César Franck. The pianist was Gabriela Imre. It's 2 o'clock, 84 degrees. Thank you so much to Rocky Fuller and Dan and Nora Molman, sustaining members. We thank all the sustaining members, and you can become one of those sustainers anytime online at WGUC.org. Thank you very much. .9 WGUC Cincinnati. 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

0: piece called Pantomime by Philip Lane. David Lloyd-Jones led the Royal Ballet Sinfonia. Good afternoon, I'm Elaine Deal. 7 minutes after 2 o'clock. Tonight at 6, join Michael Greyson and the Razumovsky Symphony Orchestra performing Symphony No. 1 by Zdeněk Fitch. 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
0: Here are Kenneth Slowick, baritone, Stephen Dan, viola, and Myron Lutsky, violoncello, performing Haydn's trio in D major.

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Louis Langres talked about this recording of Stravinsky's Symphony in C when the album Transatlantic was released in 2019. He said, "The peculiarity of this piece is that the first two movements were composed mostly in France, and the two last movements were composed in the U.S. Stravinsky said that he couldn't have composed the first two movements in the U.S. and vice versa. I would even add that the third movement, well, it's more complicated than a simple ABA scherzo, but it's very East Coast. It was composed in Massachusetts. The last movement was composed in California, and he said that some passages would have made the perfect backing track for a neon-lit Hollywood traffic scene. One can really feel that." Here is the CSO led by Louis Langres with Symphony in C by Igor Stravinsky on Classical 90.9 WGUC.

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0: That was our CSO from their Grammy-nominated album Transatlantic, Louis Longre conducting Symphony in C by Igor Stravinsky.
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0: If you're planning to attend the Kentucky Symphony Orchestra's concert tomorrow night, the concert was to happen in DeVue Park. 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

0: Capriccio Arabe by Francisco Tárrega. 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

0: They call themselves Wind Sync. Very tongue-in-cheek title of a very terrifically talented ensemble. We heard Garrett Hudson, flute, Noah Kay, oboe, Graham Steele Johnson, clarinet, Kara Lamour, bassoon, and Ani Hochhalter, horn. They are Wind Sync, and they performed the Wind Quintet by Elliot Carter on Classical 90.9. 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
1: 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I'm Brian O'Donnell. 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
0: Ian Hobson leads Sinfonia da Camera from the piano. Felix Mendelssohn's Capriccio Brillante.

Capriccio Brilliant by Felix Mendelssohn. It was Ian Hobson conducting Sinfonia da Camera from the piano. 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Two-time Grammy winner Jhené Bridges stars as Carmen alongside a stellar cast and the Cincinnati Symphony Orchestra. 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Tickets at cincinnatiopera.org. 84 degrees at 3:21. We might pick up a couple more before all is said and done. Clouds moving in tonight, scattered showers likely with a low in the upper 60s. Showers and storms extremely likely tomorrow. Could be some heavy rain at times with a high of 78. 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
0: Roderick Justice is the Artistic Director of Children's Theater of Cincinnati. 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

0: Tommaso Albanoni's Adagio. 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
0: It's about a minute before 4 o'clock. Michael Grayson is in for Megan LaVilla today at 6. He's got Symphony No. 1 by Zdenek Fibich, performed by the Razumovsky Symphony Orchestra, tonight's 6 o'clock symphony on WGUC.
1: 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I'm Brian O'Donnell. 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

0: Scherzo by Giacomo Puccini, Riccardo Chailly conducting the Giuseppe Verdi Symphony Orchestra Milan on Classical 90.9. I'm Michael Grayson in for Megan today. 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
0: I'm Michael Grayson, and weekend mornings are truly special on 90.9 WGUC. 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
0: Claude Debussy wrote the initial draft of Suite Bergamasque around 1890 when he was a young, broke bohemian in Paris. But he was such a perfectionist that he stashed it away in a drawer, refused to publish it until 15 years later, 1905, after extensive revisions. And this is what we get. This is Suite Bergamasque by Claude Debussy with Jean-Yves Thibaudet on piano.

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1: Domenico Cimarosa was a master of comic opera in the late 1700s, composing over 80 of them. Also wrote sacred music, cantatas, and concertos, including this one. This is Concerto for Two Flutes by Domenico Cimarosa. Jean-Pierre Rampal conducts the orchestra of the Mozarteum, and Jean-Pierre Rampal on one flute, Shigenori Kudo on the second on Classical 90.9.

Concerto for Two Flutes by Domenico Cimarosa. Jean-Pierre Rampal on one flute, also conducting the orchestra of the Mozarteum, and Shigenori Kudo on the second flute. This is Classical 90.9 WGUC. I'm Michael Grayson in for Megan this afternoon. Thanks for listening. Up next, A Serenade to Delius, music of Peter Warlock. Mr. Warlock had a deep appreciation for the music of Frederick Delius, as the title suggests. He wrote this piece as a gift for Frederick Delius on the occasion of his 60th birthday, 1922. This is Norman Del Mar conducting the Bournemouth Sinfonietta with Serenade to Delius.

0: Serenade to Delius, music of Peter Warlock, with Norman Delamar conducting the Bournemouth Sinfonietta on Classical 90.9 WGUC. Coming up to 5 o'clock, I'm Michael Grayson sitting in for Megan today. Thanks for listening. Today's Cincinnati Spotlight is coming up next.
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5: Children's Theater of Cincinnati Artistic Director Roderick Justice reflects on their first year in their new home at the reimagined Emory Theater.
6: We are in the business of ensuring that our youngest patrons fall in love with the arts for their entire lives. And I think what we are doing with this state-of-the-art theater that has been reimagined with projection mapping and animation, automation, the latest in theater technology, what we're doing is meeting children where they are. We're not relying on media to take away from the live aspect, but we are complementing it. And you can turn off all the projection mapping and all of the imagery, and it's a beautifully preserved historic landmark. But then you turn on this projections and the animations and the lights, and you're transported into all these different worlds where the stage is not a boundary. It's not something that is far away and you can't touch it. It's around you. And so the children in the audience, and when I say children, I don't just mean the 4 to 16-year-olds. I'm talking about all of us.
7: You're talking about yourself.
6: We've all been children at one time. I say, if you've ever been in the third grade, you've been a child. But all of us experience that whimsy, and we're able to exercise our imaginations a little bit better.
5: And now you've got children of children coming to the theater.
6: Oh, yes. I love seeing the multi-generational families come back. It's really rewarding to think that we are truly shaping the landscape of the arts here in Cincinnati by creating lifelong lovers of the arts and not retaining them for purposes of this is our audience. We don't want to share them with anybody. We want them to graduate and go to all of the amazing theaters that are announcing their seasons right now. And it is an exciting, vibrant place to be. Our region is vibrant because of the arts.

0: Cymbeline, music of Ellen Tafe Zwillage, with Zubin Mehta conducting the New York Philharmonic on Classical 90.9 WGUC. I'm Michael Grayson, and for Megan today, thanks for listening. Tonight's 6 o'clock symphony is Symphony No. 1 by Zdeněk Fibic, with Andrew Magrilia conducting the Razumov Symphony Orchestra, coming up in a little over 40 minutes on 90.9 WGUC.
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0: Reverenza, music of Wilhelm Stenhammer, Paavo Järvi conducting the Royal Stockholm Philharmonic, Classical 90.9.
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0: Back in 1940, Hollywood film scores were pretty much dominated by European emigres like Max Steiner.

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1: Oboes have been described as an ill wind that nobody blows good. The bassoon's often derided as a baboon or a buffoon, and some people still think of recorders as mere child's toys. Well, they have it all wrong. There is a mighty wind blowing, so as you're catching your breath after a busy week, you'll hear these much maligned wind instruments get the best revenge, being played very well. It's on Sunday Baroque this week. 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
0: And speaking of Suzanne Bona, this is music from the Sylvan Trio with Suzanne Bona on flute, Josh Airey on cello, Greg Kostraba on piano. It's the piano trio in G minor by Clara Schumann.

0: Piano Trio in G minor by Clara Schumann, with the Sylvan Trio, Suzanne Bona on flute, Josh Airy on cello, and Greg Kostraba on piano on Classical 90.9 WGUC. I'm Michael Grayson in for Megan this evening. Thanks for listening. Scattered showers tonight with the low 62. Scattered showers and storms tomorrow with high 78. 82 degrees right now in Cincinnati. Tonight's 6 o'clock symphony is coming up in just a few minutes.
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3: Hi there, I'm Thane Maynard. Giant tortoises once roamed many islands in the Indian Ocean, but by the 1600s, European sailors had driven most of them to extinction. These sailors found the tortoises to be an ideal food source for long voyages, as they could survive without food or water for extended periods. So why did the Aldabra giant tortoises survive? The answer lies in their remote home. Aldabra Atoll, part of the Seychelles, is one of the most isolated places on Earth. This isolation protected the tortoises from human exploitation and habitat destruction for a very long time. Moreover, Aldabra's unique ecosystem has played a crucial role. There is not much viable habitat for invasive rats or pigs who would eat the tortoise eggs, although hatchlings may fall victim to giant crabs or cats. And Aldabra tortoises have a specialized nasal physiology that allows them to suck up water from underground reservoirs that other animals couldn't utilize. Today, the Seychelles Island Foundation manages the atoll, preserving its condition and the now thriving tortoise population.
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1: Zdeněk Fibich was a Czech composer in the late 19th century. He was often overshadowed by contemporaries like Antonín Dvořák and Bedřich Smetana, but he produced a diverse musical output, including nationalistic tone poems, chamber works, operas, and this piece, Symphony No. 1 by Zdeněk Fibich. Took him several years to finish it. His Czech contemporaries grumbled that he sounded too German, and the German critics thought he sounded too Czech. In the end, the symphony sits there, right there on the fence, with a strict, polished German form wrapped around the lively Bohemian warmth. This is Symphony No. 1 by Zdeněk Fibich. Andrew Mogrelia conducts the Razumov Symphony Orchestra. 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

0: Symphony No. 1 by Zdeněk Fibich. Andrew Magrilia conducted the Razumov Symphony Orchestra. 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

0: Overture from Idomenia by Wolfgang Amadeus Mozart. 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
0: To hymn tune Preludes by Ralph Vaughan Williams next, Bryden Thompson conducting the London Symphony Orchestra.

0: Two hymn tune preludes by Ralph Vaughan Williams, Brian Thompson conducting the London Symphony Orchestra on Classical 90.9 WGUC. I'm Michael Grayson, sitting in for Megan this evening. 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
3: This is the Composer's Datebook for July 31st. I'm John Burge. On today's date in 1892, the Washington Post's headlines included one that read, Sousa's Farewell Toot, last appearance of the Marine Band under his baton. Admirers of the popular conductor crowd forward for a farewell shake of the hand at the close of his final concert on the White House grounds. In his 12-year tenure with the Marine Band, John Philip Sousa had made it one of the finest touring ensembles in his day. Sousa was famous coast to coast, but not all that well paid. While on tour early in 1892, Sousa had been approached in Chicago by an impresario with a business proposition. Why not form your own band, Mr. Sousa? I can offer you four times your Marine Corps salary, plus a percentage of the new band's profits. Sousa thought it over, and upon his return to Washington, D.C., submitted his resignation, effective July 31st, 1892. His final concerts with the Marine Band took place on July 29th and 30th of that year. With that, one important chapter of Sousa's musical career had ended, but another was just beginning. Over the next four decades, the Sousa Band would go on to become famous worldwide. Composer's Datebook is produced by APM, American Public Media, in conjunction with the American Composers Forum, reminding you that all music was once made.

0: St. Anne Prelude by Johann Sebastian Bach. Esa-Pekka Salonen conducting the Los Angeles Philharmonic on Classical 90.9.
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0: Joachim Roth wrote the Jubilee Overture in January 1864 to celebrate the 25th anniversary on the throne for Duke Adolf of Nassau. Duke Adolf loved it. Always good when the royals like your birthday present. Right at the beginning, you'll hear a very familiar melody and think, hey, wait a minute, isn't that God Save the King? Well, before British listeners send us concerned emails, no, Roth did not steal the UK national anthem. Back in the 19th century, that melody was the ultimate European tune template and was borrowed by dozens of royal houses. This is Urs Schneider conducting the Slovak State Philharmonic, the Jubilee Overture by Joachim Roth.

0: Jubilee Overture by Joachim Rauf, Urs Schneider conducting the Slovak State Philharmonic on Classical 90.9 WGUC.
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0: Joaquin Rodrigo was one of Spain's most beloved composers. Born on the feast day of Saint Cecilia, the patron saint of music, seems like destiny had a particular plan for this remarkable person. This is Concerto Serenata for Harp by Joaquin Rodrigo. Enrique Batiz conducts the Royal Philharmonic, and Nancy Allen featured on harp.

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0: Concerto Serenata for Harp by Joaquin Rodrigo. Enrique Batiz conducting the Royal Philharmonic, and Nancy Allen featured on harp on Classical 90.9 WGUC.
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0: Starburst by Jonathan Leshnoff with Giancarlo Guerrero conducting the Nashville Symphony on Classical 90.9 WGUC. Coming up to 8 o'clock on this Friday evening, I'm Michael Grayson in for Megan. 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